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0: Kaya, kaya nya no not, kaya nya no not. 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
3: Today we will look at eyes, eyebrows and ears. For eyes, we say mil. Mil is your eyes. Mil is spelled M-I-L-Y. For eyebrows, we say mimbrin. Mimbrin is spelled M-I-M-B-I-R-R-N. Mimbrin for eyebrows. For ears, we say dwonk. Dwonk is spelled D-W-O-R-N-G. Dwonk. Dwonk is your ears. And that was today's lesson.
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The 6th Battalion was the next to tour, and it was me who drew the card. We did Canungra and Shoal War.

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0: Kaya, kaya na nanot, kaya na nanotet. Nije buja, nala buja, nije buja windi. Nije nalang jer, nije nalang wangi. Don't you, yo? Ni ngan wangi.
1: It's time to bring back the language with Joe Collard.
2: Today we will look at the numbers 6 to 10. The number 6 we say ma keng. Ma keng is spelled M-A-R-R-G-E-N-Y. Ma keng. For the number 7 we say ma kuju. Ma kuju is spelled M-A-R-R, then it's G-O-O-D-J-A-L. For 8 we say ma marin. Ma marin is number 8. Ma is spelled M-A-R-R, then it's M-A-R-R-D-I-N-Y. Ma marin for number 8. For number 9, we say ma kuju kuju. Number 9, ma kuju kuju is spelled M-A-R-R, then it's G-O-O-D-J-A-L, and then again, G-O-O-D-J-A-L. Ma kuju kuju. For the number 10, we say mara. Mara, which is spelled M-A-R-R-A-A, Mara, for the number 10. And that was today's lesson.
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0: Kaya, kaya nyana not, kaya nyana not. 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
1: It's time to bring back the language with Joe Collard.
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0: Nanya waling. 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
2: 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I am feeling good.
0: Nanya kwot kwaba.
2: 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I am feeling good.
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is our voices, and I wish to acknowledge the traditional owners of the land on which we work and live. I wish to acknowledge elders past and present and thank them for their contributions to our communities. 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

Hiya everyone, it's Jody from Our Voices. Just wanting to inform everyone that today's episode of Our Voices is a replay. Kaya Wanju, you're now listening to Our Voices with me, Jody Ryder. 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

whilst giving First Nations voices a platform and an opportunity to speak up on those topics. 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Today on the program, I've got a couple of interviews for you. Very shortly, I'll be having a chat with Jason Brofo talking about the Northern Reserve and what's happening out there. And also had a chat with Dr. Josie Douglas about a current court case that the Central Land Council are doing on behalf of one of their clients, talking about the license for the a water license that's happening there in the Northern Territory. One of the biggest in the Northern Territory, possibly in Australia. So she has a bit of a chat about that very shortly as well. But right now, here's a little bit of 3% with Higher. And while you're hearing this, I'm going to be getting Jason Brofo on the line right here on Our Voices. Yeah.

0: You're listening to Our Voices with me, Jody Ryder, and on the line right now I have Jason Brofo. How are you doing today, Jason?
1: Yeah, not bad, Jody.
0: Now, I'll get you to let everybody know exactly where you're from and who's your mob.
1: From Northern Perth, Sunadong person, Wajak Yunga. And, yeah, just raised and born in Perth and Northern.
0: Yeah, now we're going to have a yarn about the Northern Reserve because there's some issue, you know, going on at the moment. So can you explain it to people what's actually happening there right now?
1: So what's happening is the Aboriginal Land Trust has come out there and they're trying to take the reserve off my dad out there. In 1995, my dad signed a... It was 99 years. Yeah, ALT and the Northern Shire signed off on that deal, stamped, and I've got the copy at home. Now, what's happened is a lot of the people have come back to the reserve and my dad's given them a bed to stay, then I put up a tent and stuff like that. Now, it's sort of backfired a bit on my dad and it's gone a bit pear-shaped out there and a bit dirty and stuff, so I'm out there cleaning it up. Now, the people that used to run the Mulark Corporation for the Northern Reserve, because they had to have a corporation name, that corporation name, they wanted it to be changed. So it was only the name being changed from Mulark Corporation now to NARC, which is Northern Aboriginal Reserve Corporation. In that process of changing it all, there was a little gap period before it had to be registered through ATSIC, I think it is. And in that little bit of a period, the Shire have jumped in and they've closed the registration down for the Mulark Corporation name. So that's closed now. They said that they're only closing it because the place is dirty and our minutes of updates and all that kind of stuff for the corporation wasn't updated. So, and the members. So we've re-registered, got all the members done now, and it's sitting back in ATSIC's hands. They've come out on the 24th of December and cut the power and water off on my dad out there. So in regards to that, my dad is 70 years of age. His name is Vincent Rada. And he's had a heat stroke at the back of the house, and he landed flat on his face, and he was there all day. And I do came along and found him on his face in 40-plus degree heat, whatever it is over the hot period of Christmas. I've come down, and he's ended up in hospital. His life was nearly taken because of the actions of Aboriginal Land Trust. I spoke to the Aboriginal Land Trust. I've asked, on what grounds have you turned this power off? And she said that my dad was running power from the reserve up to his house illegally. So I said, well, that's incorrect because he signed the lease for 99 years. And she came back to me and said, no, the land has been sold to the main roads. Your dad is now living on main roads. So I said to her, well, okay, when was this done? What date, what time, was the elders of Northern told about this? Were they informed of what you guys were doing? And she had no comment. She said, just said nothing. Going back to the power situation, she's said that I verbally told your dad was going to turn the power off. And I said, by law, Aboriginal Land and Sea Council and the Aboriginal Land Trust, by law, aren't allowed to turn water or power off on any Aboriginal reserves or heritage sites in Australia. So that's where they illegally acted there. Now, I said to her, you have to, by law, give notification by either email or letter in a six-month period, as it says in the contract, before you can come out and cut and turn anything off or even if you want to remove them from site. So they've illegally done that. They've illegally gone and terminated, trying to terminate a 99-year lease without the elders knowing of Northern. Now, the place is a bit messy at the moment, okay? I've got rid of all the caravans out there. I pushed up all the rubbish, hired bobcats out of my own money, spent my own hours, 10 hours a day, whatever it is, me and my dad taking structures down, getting it back to normal. The Shire, Northern Shire, have jumped on with the ABC radio, well, ABC, whoever they are, and they put a post up on Facebook, and the Shire have taken all the accreditation and said that they went out there and they've clamped everything up, and they was the ones that actually are doing things out there now, which is incorrect. I've done it all on my own with the help of two nephews and my old dad. So at the moment, what we're trying to do is fight for the reserve to be stayed in the elders' hands of Northam, and for the 99-year lease to stay remained, which it should be, and in my dad's name, and hand it back over to the people and not be trying to take it off them, because they've acted illegally. So we're trying to get a lawyer at the moment. We've had meetings with all the elders in town, and

0: have didn't know anything at all what's happening at the reserve until I've went up and dug up all this hidden secret meetings that's going on. And there's some other elders in the town who's signing off on stuff that you shouldn't be, who aren't even involved with the reserve, or not even from Northam. So there's a lot of stuff that's happening behind closed doors up there at the moment. So at the moment, we've got no power up there. We've got no water. I've had to buy my dad 2 generators, and we have to get our water from another source. Now, so it's hot up there.
1: Yeah, definitely.
0: So it's hot up there at the moment. I'm struggling because I'm not really working at the moment, and my dad's only on the pension. So it's $30 a day to run, fuel for these generators, and then I'm his carer now, and I've got to cook, clean for him out there, everything, medical stuff and all that kind of stuff now. So plus dealing with my personal life and my stuff that I have going on too. So it's a big, massive thing happening there at the moment. I think the biggest question is right now, because I've rang the Synergy up and Western Power, and they've told me you have to get a private electrician to come out and do electrical tests, and we know there's no faults out there with electrical side of things. They only turned it off because of my dad's running power up to his house. So they come back to me, the private electrician, and told me that they can't do it because the Shire said no, and Aboriginal Land Trust. So we can't get the power on now, on that end. So it's a bit hard for us now to even live out there. Well, and I went to a meeting which is called BKB in town, which is a group of elders and a group of the Shire and everything like that. In their minutes, in the minutes and in the paragraphs of the meeting, they have points and they bring up the reserve. And I bring up all this now what I'm talking about, and then they looked at me and said, why are you blaming us, sort of thing. And I said, well, I ain't blaming anybody. I said, you just got to do what's right, because you guys have agreed with ALC, the Shire, and you have agreed to turn the power off on my dad out here. And if you aren't wanting anything to do with reserve, why are you having a meeting about it? So it's a lot of illegal stuff going on. Behind closed doors. I didn't know about that meeting until I rocked up and found out what's going on. So there's a lot of illegal signing off going on. So I rang the Aboriginal Minister of Affairs, and apparently they're supposed to be, they give us a reference number and all that kind of stuff. They're looking into it, and there's supposed to be 2 investigators coming up. But we just aren't hearing from anybody. I mean, there's a lot of talk going on. There's supposed to be Channel 9 coming up and ABC, but we ain't seen anybody. Now, we've got the Shire pulling up. We've got people taking photos of the Aboriginal Reserve facing the birthing site out there, which is a heritage site, which is wrong. Everyone's doing that, posting it all over social media, ABC, Shire, all them fellas. And also, they're saying that the birthing site is a significant part of the reserve, but yet they sold that part off. And the part where my dad is living on the reserve, it goes from the shooting range, goes right up to the Northern Cemetery. And there's a place there that's called the Prickle Flat, and that's where my dad was born, on that Prickle Flat, and my aunties and his sisters, and I was all out there living. So they had meetings out there many years ago. They had a hall, they had houses out there, flushing toilets and everything. Now, this from the AOT, I've also bring up about the toilets out there. They've got drop toilets out there. And I said to her, my daughter almost fell down that drop toilet. And she more or less said, I don't care. I come from Geraldton, and all along the highway is drop toilets. And that was her response to me. And she's not going to go and spend money to get flushing toilets just to please us. And that was her words. So this is what we're dealing with at the moment. They want to try and take it off my dad, and they want to put a truck parking bay there on the reserve, and they also want to turn the reserve into a tourist park, which I think is wrong. So the Department of Heritage, DHPL, or the real name is, they've sold off a lot of heritage stuff. Also, the Aboriginal Land Trust has written me a massive letter. After I've kicked up a

0: got no notification. It's a bit too late for that. And they said that we have no more part of it, and my dad has to get off, and he has no say in what happens to the reserve. So there again, it's an illegal letter to us, because we are the only ones who have the contract. No one else has a contract. We got the contract at home. And they're all asking for a copy of this contract, but they ain't getting a copy of it. So this is where we're pretty much going to stuff them up, because we got everything there that they've agreed to and assigned to, and we've got photos of my dad shaking hand with you know, ALT, you know, all that kind of stuff. So we're now left in a position of how do we get the power back on? That's the main thing.
1: Yeah.
0: We can't afford to running the generators every day. Unless I go back to work and try and get money for the old boy, but then he needs a 24-hour care too. So it's a bit hard at the moment.
1: Yeah, you're stuck in a bit of a tricky situation there, trying to do everything. Now, is the Ballardong Aboriginal Corporation, are they providing any assistance or any guidance or anything at all?
0: Okay, so they're not providing anything, because the Aboriginal Land and Sea Council, they will be handing that reserve back to Ballardong Corporation, and it'll be out of ALT's hands and the Aboriginal Land and Sea Council. So once it's out of their hands, we're pretty much stuffed. So they aren't doing nothing for us. We went there for help. They sort of handballed us away to places, and I don't really want nothing to do with it.
1: So, Jason, is there any other avenues that you can try to get assistance?
0: I've come to a dead end, me. I've done everything that I possibly can do. And I just don't know where to go to from here. We just wait on lawyers and stuff like that. There's a lot of people. There's actually a link on TikTok of all the aunties and the elders speaking. And I think everyone should see that. It's on TikTok. I don't know what the link is. I might send it to you, Jody, and you might be able to put it on your...
1: We'll put it on our website. Site. Yep.
0: And there's actually a couple of links on there. So we've got a lady come up and interview all the aunties and do all the interviews with them. And it's pretty heartbreaking with some of my aunties are speaking about, you know, like it's very hurtful, because these white fellas are coming in and think that they know what's best for the reserve, when they don't really know anything about Northern, you know. It's just people sitting in their offices thinking what they think was best. And, you know, we've had the one who sat there and wrote me a letter, say to my dad, I'll give it back to you. And the main road bloke, if you get the corporation name up and running, which we did, and now he's eating his words and saying that we have no say now. So I think the biggest question, like I said before, was how do we get this power on? How do we beat these fellas? Where do we go from here? So...
1: Yeah,
0: lawyers is the biggest thing at the moment. So if anyone's out there who can help us, who's listening, maybe, you know, get a hold of us, because it's heartbreaking, it's hurtful, and it's really distressing for us, you know.
1: Yeah, considering
0: and
1: that.
0: And for the elders, you know, which is most of them are your aunties too, Jody. So,
1: yeah, because you know, as all us Northern mob know, a lot of our mob actually grew up out there, were born and raised out there. Well, I believe my family were from the other side of town, but all the rest of the rider mob were born and raised there on the reserve. So, you know, it was always, they had one little, you know, they said that there was a rider block there where all the riders lived, and that's where they all grew up. And so, you know, to hear that it's, you know, that the mob are losing it and it's going to be taken away, and, you know, well, the thought of it to be turned into a truck stop and, what is it, tourist attraction?
0: Tourist park, yeah. That's, just so people can make money off it, you know, it's not right.
1: Yeah, it's crazy. So, it definitely is heartbreaking and it's just shocking. And it reminds me of something I heard many years ago when I was, you know, still very young. I think I was in my mid-20s when I heard this. There was a... Somebody made a comment saying that there were certain non-Indigenous people in the community that were concerned about the reserve being given back to the Noongars, because they were worried that it would turn into an eyesore and that it would just, you know, take away from the other attractions in that area of town. And I thought it was a pretty horrible way that they described it.
0: Yeah. Well, it's a pretty horrible way that they're still describing it, Jody. They're saying that there's all these complaints coming in from neighbours. I've only received one letter from the ALT of complaint. There was no real description of the complaints. They won't provide us with the complaints. So I think there's a bit more wood being put on the fire from them. And there's a lot of stuff that isn't true that they're saying. So I'd have to say that there was a lot of people out there sort of rubbish to place. But I've stepped in now and a lot of other people, and we're trying to make it better again. Yeah. To have it back to the green grass. We want to have NAIDOC back out there. We want to have programs running back out there. I've already organised all that kind of stuff. We need about 10 bins, big rubbish bins out there at the moment. So I need a bobcat with a grabber to grab all the rubbish and put in those bins. Where there's no help. There's no one wants to supply us. I can't afford it because I'm only on the dole with my dad, you know. So we really need some help out there to stop it to go back into the hands of these fellas.
1: So, you know, it seems like, have you ever considered possibly doing up a GoFundMe page or some other, you know, way of trying to get funds to help get, you know, power and a generator happening out there?
0: Yeah, well, it's funds at the moment. It's funds. Funds, if we got funds or someone who can jump on and send us funds, help us funds, will be used in the correct way. And we just need those bins. So we can get those bins and get a bobcat that's got a grabber on it so I can pick all this stuff up, put it in those bins. It'll all be clean within 2 days. And that's me doing it. But it's just the funding side of things, trying to get the money for it.
1: Yeah.
0: So that's the hard part at the moment.
1: Oh, yeah, Jason. Sounds like you really got your work cut out for you, and it's a bit of an uphill battle for you at the moment. So, look, all the best with you keep forging ahead and trying to keep the reserve for the mob. And thank you for giving up some time and having this conversation.
0: Yeah. No worries, Jason.
1: See ya.
0: All right. I'll go with you. See ya.
1: All right. So that was Jason Brofo talking about the Northern Reserve and I guess the difficulty he is having with, you know, getting some straight answers and trying to keep the reserve within, for the Noongar community. And, you know, if anybody knows of anywhere where he can turn to for some help and to get things, you know, going there, definitely get in contact with him. I'm sure you can reach him on Facebook. It's Jason Brofo on Facebook. I'm going to go to some music right now, but still to come on the program. I've got the interview with Josie Douglas talking about the Central Land Council's court case about the water licence in the Northern Territory, one of the biggest in the Northern Territory. So stick around for that because she explains the concerns and the issues that they have. So stick around. But remember, if you have anything you want to add to the conversation, you can jump on the Facebook page. It's 6DBY Logarty Radio. And yes, let me know what you would like to know or something you want to put forward. Happy to get that feedback. And while I'm talking, I'll like to remind you that our voices is made possible with the support of the Community Broadcasting Foundation. But right now, here's some Pigram Brothers going back home.

0: right here on Our Voices. Also had some Pegram Brothers with Going Back Home. And before that, you heard the interview with Jason Brofo talking about the Northern Reserve and the hurdles that he is trying to go through at the moment to keep that in, I guess, in the hands of the Noongar community. And yeah, talking about that, my family, the Ryder family, we grew, well, my family were from the other side of town. I was told a story many years ago when I was, I think I was a young girl in my early 20s, when one of my aunts actually told me the story as to why that was. Turns out that many generations ago, two of the Ryder brothers did not get on. And they, you know, had physical fights, and it got so bad that, you know, their father said, the two of you can't both live on the reserve. So he sent one away with his family to move, and they went and lived on the other side of town. So that's why my Ryder family grew up on the other side of Northam. And I thought, wow, that's, you know, surprising story. And because the Ryder family were a very big family, and to, you know that back in the day that, you know, a couple of the brothers did not see eye to eye on things, and they had to, you know, be separated like that. It's, you know, a bit of a shocking story. But yeah, that's, but you know, the Northern Reserve is very, very important to the Noongar mob in Northam. So, hopefully, you know, Jason can actually, you know, get some assistance in fighting for that and get some answers to all those questions that he has been asking and trying to figure out what, you know, how it's happened and, you know, what he can do. But coming up right now, we've got the interview with Josie Douglas from the Central Land Council talking about the court case that they are involved in on behalf of one of their clients, sort of fighting for the water rights there in the Northern Territory. So jumping into that right now here on Our Voices. You're listening to Our Voices with me, Jodie Ryder, and on the line right now I have Dr. Josie Douglas. How are you doing today?
1: Really well. Thank you for having me on your show.
0: Yeah, now I'll get you to give me a proper introduction, telling us what's your name, where you're from, and who's your mob.
1: Sure. Josie Douglas. I live in Alice Springs and work for the Central Land Council. I'm a general manager here. I'm from the Northern Territory. My mob are the Waterman mob from Southwest Katherine. So Northern Territory woman, Waterman woman, and have the great pleasure of living and working on beautiful Aranda country in Alice Springs.
0: Yeah, now, recently gone to court to overturn the Northern Territory's biggest water licence. Why is this so important, this case?
1: We went to the High Court last week and the hearing was on Tuesday the 10th, and for our constituents, so Aboriginal people across the southern half of the Northern Territory, our water is critical. Most of our communities are water stressed. We live in an arid environment. And groundwater in the desert is critical. We've had recent floods in and around Central Australia and Alice Springs, but that, you know, the rainfall is so unpredictable in desert country, in arid country. So we had the rivers flowing, but they go bank to bank pretty quick, and they also go down and, you know, dry out pretty quickly as well. So our groundwater in Central Australia is very precious. The reason why we were in the High Court last week was in November 2021, the Northern Territory Government granted a company called Fortune Agribusiness

0: And they also go down and, you know, dry out pretty quickly as well. So our groundwater in Central Australia is very precious. The reason why we were in the High Court last week was in November 2021, the Northern Territory government granted a company called Fortune Agribusiness a 40 billion litre groundwater licence for horticulture farm on Singleton Station, a pastoral property. And that station's about 130 kilometres south of Tennant Creek. It was the biggest water licence ever granted in the Northern Territory and likely Australia. And in the Northern Territory, the water is free. So this unprecedented scale of extraction risks destroying a living sacred site, song lines and water places that native title holders have cared for over a millennia and have personal responsibilities to protect. So it wasn't just one or two balls on country. It was a very, very, very large number of balls that would have, the drawdown would have impacted a vast scale of ecosystems and a vast scale of land that went across different language groups from Aboriginal land under the Aboriginal Land Rights Act, Northern Territory, to native title. So it would have impacted a lot of people, a lot of different country. And so it went to the High Court last Tuesday, and it is the first time that the High Court has ever heard a case about a groundwater licence. So it's a huge achievement for native title holders to get the case heard at the High Court and have their concerns heard at that level.
1: Now, the mob have native title of the area, but why aren't the water rights a part of that native title as well, protection?
0: It's a great question. Native title rights only give native title holders the right to be notified and no veto power of the project. So the native title holders, again, the right to be notified, but they couldn't veto the project. Undoubtedly, this groundwater extraction license will impact native title rights to some extent, which should trigger the provisions under the Future Acts regime in the Native Title Act for native title holders to be notified and to receive compensation for the impacts on their rights. But the NT government continues to deny that water extraction licences constitute a Future Act across the Northern Territory, undermining the native title rights that do exist. So without recognition of water licences as a Future Act, native title holders have had to rely on anti-water laws to defend their rights and interests. The challenge there is that the anti-water laws are weak and the anti-government continues to erode them.
1: Granting a water licence for 30 years is almost like unsustainable, considering that in Australia water is a very valuable commodity and, like you said, a lot of Australia is very arid, dry land and water's, you know, hard to come by. So for that to be granted, it's a bit, you know, I guess very surprising. Now, for the mob, you know, what are the main concerns about the Singleton Station? Because sure. I think you might have already touched on some of this, but what are some of the major concerns that you have with it being granted?
0: Native title holders do not want the project to go ahead and have made this very clear from the start. So the High Court hearing was about whether the Singleton water licence was lawfully granted, because it will be considering whether a 30-year licence was properly justified, whether Aboriginal cultural values were properly considered, and whether native title holders were denied procedural fairness. So they were the concerns of native title holders in terms of whether those matters. Oh, I'll just stop there, but I'll go on to the main concerns. The main concerns of native title holders in relation to the water licence.

0: They've made it very clear from the beginning that they didn't want the project to go ahead. The first reason for this is the risk to country, the amount of water being taken risks permanent damage to sacred sites that depend on shallow groundwater. Once the groundwater table drops, those places and the songs and stories and ceremonies tied to them are gone forever. Another reason is the lack of proper benefits for local people and the economy. Independent experts have said that the benefits are heavily overstated. Instead of the claimed 110 permanent jobs, the reality is closer to 25 to 36 jobs, with very few of those jobs for local Aboriginal people. And another concern of native title holders was that Fortune was given 40 gigalitres of water for free, worth up to hundreds of millions of dollars a year. And independent economists say that that is not in the public interest. So there's a range of factors about why native title holders oppose the water licence, the risk to country, the lack of proper benefits going to local people, and that the benefits were overstated, heavily overstated, and that the water was being given away for free.
1: Now, did the Northern Territory government give an explanation as to why they granted the water licence?
0: Yes, the NT government said that the decision they made was following the law, but this is the question that is now before the High Court, and that is, was the Singleton Water Licence lawfully granted?
1: Yeah. Now, could granting the water licence affect the region's ecological balance and also the cultural significance of the area? I think you've already explained that it is going to affect the cultural, but what about the ecological balance?
0: Absolutely. The project is high risk for country and culture. This is country with shallow groundwater that gives life to trees, springs, soaks and wetlands. Expert analysis shows that this project will likely draw down the aquifer by 50 metres in some places and lower the groundwater table by at least 5 metres across the 50-kilometre stretch. This risks destroying all of this country and sacred sites that depend on the groundwater. Even small drops in water levels can kill sacred trees, drain sacred water places and destroy entire ecosystems. And we know that these are living sacred sites, song lines and water places that people are personally connected to, personally responsible for through Aboriginal law and culture, and that it's been handed down across and through the generations. So losing these places would cause great trauma and mean losing a part of who people are, losing a big part of people's connection is what native title holders are saying.
1: Yeah. Now, Josie, was there much consultation prior to the licences being granted?
0: CLC is one of four land councils in the Northern Territory. We have statutory functions to inform and consult native title holders and traditional owners and to act in accordance with their instructions. The CLC consulted before the licence was granted, and traditional owners, native title holders, instructed us to write to the controller about their concerns, and in the Northern Territory, the water controller makes decisions. The Northern Territory water controller granted that water licence anyway, and we have continued to consult and act on the instructions of native title holders each step of the way to the High Court.
1: Now, Josie, last question. What is the hope that comes out of the court case?
0: We hope that the water licence will be quashed and that the NT government do not reissue it. And it is clear that this project has no social licence, and native title holders have said they will not stop fighting no matter what happens.
1: Yeah, and on that, Josie, I'm going to thank you very much for giving up some time.
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You're listening to Our Voices with me, Jody Ryder, and that's some South Summit with River Days coming in after the interview with Josie Douglas talking about the court case about the water licence in the Northern Territory. And I just listening to that, it reminded me that here in WA we may be, you know, faced with this issue coming soon as well, because the WA Environmental Protection Agency did grant permission for the fracking to go ahead here in the Kimberley. So, you know, we got to start looking at what that's going to mean and how that will damage the water levels and the environment and possibly cultural sites and all of that. So that's something we need to start factoring into to things that we think about and, you know, decisions that we make to try and save it if we want to, you know, if we want to save it. And I'm pretty sure that a lot of our mob do want to save, you know, these cultural sites that are important to their mobs. So something that we need to start seriously thinking about here in the Kimberley.

as well, and I suppose throughout WA, because there is a lot happening all over the place these days. Now, I've got to say my goodbyes here on the program, so I hope you have, you know, enjoyed the show and it's given you some food for thought. And to the mob who might know or might, you know, who possibly think that they might know a way of helping out Jason Brofo, get in contact with him via Facebook. I know he's on Facebook, Jason Brofo, and just let him know that you may be able to assist him in some way. But remember, if you have anything you want to comment or add or share, jump on the Facebook page. It's 6DBY Logarty Radio. And, yeah, happy to take on any messages and respond to those for you. Going to leave you with... I've got a couple of songs, actually. I've got Nyomia with Guag, or Rainbird, and... I thought I'd dedicate this one to, you know, to my family back in Northam, to all my mob, born on the river, because, you know, the beautiful Avon River that goes through there that we all talk about. So I thought, you know, all the valley people, or the heart of that. What is it? They used to say Northam was the heart of the Avon Valley. So, yeah, and it's, you know, growing a bit too, that Northam. I haven't been back there for many, many years. So, so I thought I'd play that song to all the Northam Noongars. But this is Jodie Rutter saying Budawonk on Our Voices.

0: here for the long summer days and the torrential downpours, the barbie sizzling at sundown and the early morning wake-up calls. We're here for all of it. The good and the not so good. Every single day. RAC, for the better.
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11: Eighth of August, Ketalang Wada, word of the day. The Son of Man goes as it is written of him, but woe to that man by whom the Son of Man is betrayed. It would have been better for that man if he had not been born. Matthew 26:24. Dear friends and family, Jesus told friends he would die on the cross. Peter said, "No, that sounds awful.

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Yanganula Bridia, Hallelujah.

0: Kaya, kaya nana not, kaya nana not. 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
2: Today we will look at, for knife we say dab. Dab is spelled D-H-A-A-B. It is a traditional knife, a dab. For boomerang, we say karli. Karli is the traditional name for boomerang. Karli is spelled G-I-I-L-Y-I, karli. For the traditional stone axe, we say koj, koj. 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And that was today's lesson.
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0: Kaya, kaya nyana not, kaya nyana notet. Nije buja, nala buja, nije buja windi. Nije nalang dir, nije nalang wangi. Don't you yo?
1: Ni
0: ngan wangi.
2: It's time to bring back the language with Joe Collard.
1: Today we'll look at the word for first person. When I talk about first person, I'm talking about I, me, my, I am, etc. In our ancient language, we had a number of these words, so let's go through them. For me or my, we say ngan. Ngan is spelled N-G-A-N-Y, ngan. Now, if I was to add A to it, it will mean I am, which is nganya, nganya, I am. Now, if we were to keep A in and add on N-A, which will mean mine, then it'll be nganyana. Nganyana, which means mine. Now let's take out A-N-A and let's replace it with Jul, which means I will, D-J-I-L, then it'll be Nganjul, I will, Nganjul. Now let's take that out, D-J-I-L, and let's put another word, which is Y-A-N-G, Nganyang. Nganyang means give me. For I, we say Nech. Nech. It's spelled N-G-E-I-D-J, Nech, I. So today, we had some words in our language in regards to first person.
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0: Kaya, kaya nyanonok, kaya nyanonok. 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
1: Ni, ngan wangi. It's time to bring back the language with Joe Collard.
2: Today we will look at neck, chin and throat. So for neck, we say nanak, nanak. Nanak is spelled N-A-N-G-A-G. Nanak. Nanak is your neck. Chin. We say yet. Yet for chin. Yet is spelled Y-E-D. Yet. Yet is your chin. For throat, we say wort. For throat, we say wort. Wort is spelled W-O-O-R-D. Wort. And that was today's lesson.
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breaking down the walls. That's pretty much what happens here at 5 p.m. Sunday. Join me, Neil Coyne, for Inside Out. 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That number again is 04 76 79 76 01. 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
5: 8th of August, Katalung Wada, word of the day. The Son of Man goes as it is written of him, but woe to that man by whom the Son of Man is betrayed. It would have been better for that man if he had not been born. Matthew 26:24. Dear friends and family, Jesus told friends he would die on the cross. Peter said, no, that sounds awful, so gross. But one did betray their great leader and boss, sold him for silver and its greedy gloss. Christ of the cross cleansed our sin, dirt and dross. So pearl of great price, let's treasure, not toss. Yanganula Bridia, hallelujah.

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1: Nip,
0: man wanky.
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1: 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Da is your mouth. Nulak. Nulak is your teeth. N-Y-O-L-O-G. 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And that was today's lesson.
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0: Kaya, kaya na not, kaya na not. 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
1: Ni
0: ngan wangi.
2: It's time to bring back the language with Joe Collard.
3: We'll look at the root word for fire. In our ancient language, we say kal. Kal means fire. How do we spell kal? G-A-L. Now let's look at some suffixes. So with kal, let's add A-N-G. Kalang. Kalang. Kalang means hot. Now let's add I-N-Y with it, which is kalangan. Kalangan. Kalangan is burning. Kalangan, which means burning, like a bushfire. Now let's take A-N-G, I-N-Y out, and let's replace it with L-A, Kala. When we say Kala, we're talking about our clan territory or our clan estate. Now let's take L-A out, and let's replace it with A-G, which is Kalak. Kalak. Kalak is when we're on or in our territory. Now let's take A-G out and let's replace it with A-B, which is Kalap. Your Kalap is your place, your territory, your clan estate, your place, Kalap. So today we learnt about the root word Kal, which is fire.
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0: We wish to acknowledge the traditional owners of the land here in Bulu, the Whadjuk people, past, present and future. We wish to thank the elders for their contribution to the community now and in the future. And with that, we welcome you to Kaya Radio. My name is Shoshi.
1: My name is Schubert.
0: And on this program, we aim to share with you African music, African art,
1: African culture and story. Come on this journey with us.
0: Hey, Kaya, everybody. If you are out in Fremantle, 8 p.m. at Mojo's Bar, that's in North Fremantle, there is a festival going on. It's called Sunfest, and it's a celebration of grooves from around the world. And it's hosted by one of our friends, Carol. So if you are out that way, please go and check it out. We got lots of music for you today. Excited about the interview that's coming up as well. Stay

0: Hiya, CS. My name is Emile. I'm here with Selena Alejandra Alifosio and Maria Perez Faria. And the show Aquinalius is part of a series of plays. Aquinalius is the name of the play series. And we're doing a double bill presentation of two plays from the series. The first one is Toi Huai, which is a solo show. And the second is Talal Vaka, which is a four-hander show, which both Selena and Maria are part of. So the shows that go up at the Blue Room Theatre, we preview on the 4th and 5th and then open on the 6th.
1: And it starts on each day at 6 p.m. Is that 6:30, right?
0: 6:30, yeah. Early show, 6:30. 6:30.

0: I notice here, we're obviously going to have a chat about the show, but just so people are wondering, it's at the Blue Room Theatre. These guys have mob tickets as well at $15 for anyone that wants to go and see it. Yeah, so tell us more about, I guess, how the concept for this particular show came about. Maybe a bit of background about yourselves as well as artists, like where did your journey start as an artist and where are you now as an artist?
1: So I was born in Aotearoa, raised here in Western Australia, in Binjarabuja, and I'm of Tokelauan, Fijian, and Uvian descent. So I've always been raised to be very proud of my heritage as a Pacific woman. And yeah, I've been really kind of encouraged to be proud of my indigeneity through my relationship with First Nations community. And I created these works because I'm really interested in the relationship between technology and culture, how we share knowledge, and how that's changing through the development of technology, and how that kind of intersects with the climate crisis that we're experiencing all over the world, but in the Pacific in particular is what I'm interested in. So the series Aquanalius comes from the term, the legal term Aquanalius, which is the water equivalent of Terra Nullius. And so each play looks at the relationship that we have to water and water rights, and a base set in different places. These two plays are set in England 100 years in the future, imagining that our islands have gone underwater due to rising sea waters, and now people have been forced to migrate. So all of the Pacific Ocean has been evacuated. So I'm really interested trying to, through this series, through the genre of like sci-fi and futurism, encourage our people to think about what could happen so that we make the most of what is happening right now, and treat the present as the precious gift that it is. So yeah, that's me. I'll hand over to Selena.
0: Selena.
2: I'm Selena. And my background is so my mum is Tokelau Uvea, and my father is Samoan from many different villages of Samoa. I'm also Aotearoa born and bred in the Hutt Valley of Wellington. And my first love is dance, especially cultural dance, Pacific heritage dance. So that's been my background in performing arts, is teaching fundamentals and basics in Pasifika dance, predominantly Tokelau and Samoan movements. Yeah, and I think for me it's just a way of contributing, but also honouring our tupuna, because those gifts and Mesina in Wha Samoa, me aloha gifts in Tokelau, passed down, by our grandparents, great grandparents, parents, and so that's my contribution to the next generation and to whoever actually is wanting to learn.
1: Maria, did you want to introduce yourself?
0: Come
3: Hey, kia ora. My name is Maria Perez. I am of Tokelauan, Uvea, Rotuman, and Futuna background. I'm actually in the realm of acting, so my background is I studied acting at Tofakari in New Zealand, and then yeah, kind of wanted to keep pursuing that. But my whole thing has always been about wanting to see more sort of work, Pacifica work out there, in different realms, not just like history or documentaries and stuff like that. So when I heard about this project, I was really excited to be part of it. I didn't care where it was. I didn't whether I was cleaning, putting something up. As long as I was there, I was fine.
0: Nice. Can I ask you a bit of a silly question? What is it, because you guys as artists, right? Like as artists, and you are doing a show now about, sort of culture and technology and where they intersect, like so to speak. How do you guys feel as artists? How do you feel about technology? What's your relationship currently with technology?
3: It's a love-hate relationship. I feel like they've kind of got me in chains because it's an addiction. Like, it's such a bad addiction. But I do see the positives in it. I feel like if we really learned how to use it with wisdom and humility, and you know what I mean? Like, I feel like we'd be able to do a lot of good things in the world.
1: I
0: agree.
1: I don't know.
2: Yeah.
1: What about you?
2: Technology is a very, like, as Maura said, love-hate relationship. Mm-hmm. But, we've managed to find ways to navigate and work through. Still learning because technology is constantly changing.
0: Mm-hmm.
2: So, for me, myself, in terms of my practice, I heavily rely on my husband. He's the tech. And our entity called Bang Effect. But learning from, this project and Mele and also other artists, everyone's got different relationships with technology. Mm-hmm. And I think that that's the beautiful thing too, is mm-hmm. that we can teach each other different things so that we all have different skills.
0: Absolutely.
2: Skills to be able to navigate.
1: Yeah. I think for me, like, where I am in terms of my relationship with technology, like where I'm landing specifically with this show in particular is that because from 2019 to about 2024, I was like fell into the like AI and Pacific world, and it opened my eyes to like what is happening with AI development globally after being like traveling to the UN and seeing some pretty crazy stuff. And so I think that like digital literacy is really important, particularly mm-hmm. because in the Pacific, like our connection across the islands compared to bigger places like Australia and Aotearoa, we don't have as much agency. We don't have as much connection to Western technology. But in saying that, I don't feel like it should be a priority. I think our cultural embodied knowledges should be the priority, and the byproduct should be using technology to support that to happen rather than as the primary means of preserving our culture and our practices. So right now that's kind of how my technology, but I also, as Selena was saying, there's so few opportunities for Pacific and Indigenous artists globally to engage with any kind of like technology in performing arts, mm-hmm. like working with AV, working with XR. Mm-hmm. So try to, in my practice, find opportunities for people to be able to learn how to use those so that, again, they have the choice to engage. Whether or not they want to is up to them. So, yeah, it's complex.
0: Like people who are aspiring artists and they are, you know, like in early stages of their careers. And given like everything that you've told me in this interview, what do you hope for them?
2: For me, I think... is to find better solutions because young people coming through now, very, very intelligent, very tech savvy, and also not afraid to explore. So I think that's what I would like, to see is just them to go above and beyond what's already been now and being confident in that, but also being safe. And safeguarding, as Emela has said, in terms of our cultural practices, cultural values, all of those things that are so important. That's my hope.
0: Mm-hmm. And you guys are there, like, to, you know, hold some of these people's hands, which I think is beautiful as well. Yeah. Okay, so last question. We're going to jump back to the show because that's the reason we're here. If you could, again, run over the dates with us, run over the times and everything else that you can think of.
1: Yes. So the show previews on the 4th and the 5th of August. We run from the 6th to the 15th of August. There's mob tickets that are $15. There's also tickets for Pacifica community that are $15. You can reach out to us at Studio Kin, which is info@studiokiin.com, and we can send you the information about that. And we also have $25 student tickets as well, so you can reach out to us through the same contact or to the Blue Room, and we can send you that information as well. Any other information? I feel like something like this show is for people who care about climate change, for people who care about water rights, people who want to laugh, people who are not afraid to cry, people who want to see like choreography. There's a lot of choreography in the work, a lot of AV and projection.

0: And there's live singing and music, so it's very multitextual. If you have not been to Theatre March, you will be able to find something in it because of all the different textures. But yeah, definitely come with somebody so that you can debrief afterwards.
1: Nice.
0: Sorry, I was just saying, we've had when we did our season in Aotearoa in April, May, it was common for people to come like between 2 and 4 times to come and see the show because of how much was in it that they wanted to kind of like sit with, understand
2: really process.
1: That's beautiful. And talking about the cast and crew, who's involved in this one?
0: So in terms of cast and crew, so there's myself, so Emily, I wrote and directed it. Then we have Kosaya Manulevu, who is our assistant director and an actor as well. Our producer, Caitlin Scott, our actors, Selena Alejana Alefosio, Te Atatū Patelihio, Moria Perez Varea. And then we have voiceover and video actors. So we have Thomas Smith, Lahina, Ateli Ungovole, Teresa Perez, and Sarah Lawrence. Our AV designer is Ruben Nicholas. Our sound designer is Ephraim Frame. Our lighting designers is Grace O'Brien, Isidora Lau, and Manuel Caballero. Our show operators is Manuel Caballero and Anya Elizabeth Ray, and our voice and dialect coach, because everyone has a Birmingham accent, is Jean Goodwin. So
1: Nice.
0: it's quite a big team,
1: Yeah.
0: but yeah, it's an amazing family of artists.
1: I personally can't wait to see it. And I wanted to thank you guys for making time to speak to us. I will see you on opening night.
0: Awesome. Thank you so much.

ma palagoma. I am a palagoma, what a money. I am a palagoma, always Ratego. I'm very strong, Ratego. You make a wonder, young girl, cut out. Every wonder, I want us to be young girl.

This beautiful track is called Ujagalasi. It's by Jabulile Majola. Do keep it locked here on Nonga Radio for more shows. We are going to play out with one or two tracks. The next one is by Dumama and Kocho. This has been Kaya Radio. Thank you for tuning in. And

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I reached a point, I think a threshold, where the body could not take the pain anymore, and then I would faint. Those were the most beautiful moments. The body rested, and when they threw a bucket of water to wake me up, it didn't matter that I was soaking wet. I got up, I was so refreshed, and I started fighting all over.

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1: Pretty young and encouraging. Kora, Kora. Yeah, we're Kaliko.
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1: 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Manak Karajan Boya.

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Hi, this is Cav here from Eskimo Joe for RAD, which is Recording Artists, Actors and Athletes Against Drink Driving. On stage, we love mucking around. Off stage, it's a different story. Get behind the wheel of a car after you've been drinking and you're in real danger of causing a crash and possibly killing someone. That someone could be your best friend. So if you're going to have a few drinks at a gig, arrange a designated driver who won't drink. You'll make the roads safer for everyone.

here's a moment in Aboriginal history. I'm afraid my wife will commit suicide if my boy is not back soon, for she is good for nothing. Only cry day and night. 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This has been a moment in Aboriginal history.

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2: A long time ago, the bobtail was poisonous, but when the bobtail was asleep, the snake stole the poison. That's why snakes are poisonous. The echidna and the turtle was best friends. Then the turtle ate the echidna's baby, and she threw rocks at the turtles, and the turtle threw spears at the echidna. That's why the turtle has a hard shell, and the echidna has spikes. Thank you.
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3: Today we will look at hips, backside and thigh. For your hips, we say kwalak. 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Kwalak is spelled G-W-E-L-Y-A-G. 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Kwalak is your hips. Your backside is your kwan. Your kwan is spelled G-W-A-N. 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Thigh, we say dal. 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And that was today's lesson.
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0: Let's look at some suffixes to add on to the root word yin. We can say yinang. Yinang means whose. Or you can say yinda, which means when. You can say yinju, who will. Yinju. You can say yinpa, who might. Or you could say yinbao, who's that fella? Yinbao. So, let's look at the word again. Yin. Yin means who. Yinang, with A-N-G at the end of it, it means whose. If we were to replace the A-N-G and put the D-A, there'd be yinda, which means when. We take the D-A out and replace it with D-J-I-L, then it's yin jul, who will. If we take the D-J-I-L out and replace it with B-A, then it's yinpa, who might. Or we can say yinbao, who's that person. Today we learnt about who, yin.
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0: Kaya, kaya nyana not, kaya nyana not. 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
1: ni
0: ngan wangi.
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2: We'll look at the root word for who. In our ancient language, we say yen. Yen means who. How do we spell yen? N-G-E-N.

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4: 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We're talking R&B, soul, bits of reggae and hip-hop in there as well. That's exactly what the Urban Meltdown is about. We open up this week with Canadian artist Glenn Lewis and his second track from the forthcoming album. This one's GYAML, or Give You All My Love. Some smooth sounds to open up from Glenn Lewis on this week's edition of the Urban Meltdown.

Costello with you for the Urban Meltdown radio show. A consistent performer in recent years, that's Cornell CC Carter and his tune, Let's Get Away From Here. And if you just joined us before that, Glenn Lewis, recent release from him, GYAML. Don't forget, if you'd like to connect with the Urban Meltdown during the week, there's a few ways that you can do that. Facebook.com/Urban Meltdown Worldwide, or head on over to Spotify and search the Urban Meltdown. We've got a few different playlists there that you can get around and listen to in your own time. Up next, a brand new release from Danny Foster and Rouge, featuring the vocals of Lasita Jules, who's popped up on quite a few quality tunes over the years. This is Saturday Night, the CB remix, as we get a little more up-tempo here on the Urban Meltdown.

A nice little recent release there from Lady Vanta, using, of course, the old PM Dawn set adrift on Memory Bliss. That one is called Sent By You. You are on the Urban Meltdown Radio Show. We're keeping you up front and in front. Another new release now from Sid, featuring Blue June on this particular tune. A moody little track that we're loving at the moment called Callin'. Okay.

track is called Tambourine, and it comes from the Crank Crusaders. Who are the Crank Crusaders, you might ask? A Washington-based DC live R&B and go-go band. They're actually founded by Grammy-nominated soul singer Raheem Devon, who you'd probably be familiar with. Also included in the trio, producer and vocalist Bootsy Vegas and singer Yazara. That's their latest track, bridging the gap between traditional R&B and the high-energy go-go or crank sound out of DC. A couple of additional new tracks coming your way. Before too long, we'll get into a bit of reggae sounds, which we don't play a lot of, but this tune from Protégé featuring Shensia caught our ears. That one's called Goddess. Listen out for that before too long. But first, a tune that really embodies that late 90s, early 2000s.

Sessions type of R&B sound. I could almost see this aligning with a Baby Bash type of track. The tune is called Shook. It's by Hera, and we've got it for you as a first play here on the Urban Meltdown.

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DL Rework. It's from Perspective 360 there. A first play for you here on the Urban Meltdown. Don't forget, if you'd like to connect with us during the week, there's a few ways that you can do it. 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We've got a few playlists over there that you can like and follow. Keep up to date with everything that's happening with the new releases. Another fresh one for you from Dawn Richard now. This is Baby Can We. You're on the Urban Meltdown.

UK legend Georgie B there. That's the Summer of 76 remix of his tune, You Know. Before too long on the Urban Meltdown, we're going to give you the fresh one from Chaka Khan. She's teamed with Snoop on the tune Boogies in My Soul. But first, Tanya Nolan smooths things out for us. This one's called Impossible. Brett Costello with you here on the Urban Meltdown.

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1: This boogie's in my soul. 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

7 Meltdown Radio Show. Brett Costello keeping you up front and in front. The latest one there from Remy Ma called Put 'Em On. And before that, K1 with the tune Risk It All. Another new track now with a bit of a future R&B type of sound. Oscillates between a fairly up-tempo track and some kind of slower areas as well, like the mix-up that they've put into this one. It's Misha and Nefertiti Avani on this track as well. It's called Baycation here on the Urban Meltdown.

Fantastic rework version, of course, the original from Idina Howard. That one is Freak Like Me. Out of Australia now, we take in an artist by the name of Larissa Lambert. This track is called So Close. It comes from her forthcoming album, Yearning, which is due out in September. A nice little vibe from Down Under from Larissa Lambert here on the Urban Meltdown.

in front when it comes to everything urban. Brett Costello with you. If you'd like to connect with us during the week, I can highly recommend the Urban Meltdown Spotify playlist. Just search the Urban Meltdown over there. Give it a like and a follow and check out some of the tunes we've been feeling over the recent months. You can also connect with us on the socials, facebook.com/Urban Meltdown Worldwide. We gave you something new there from Gia, J-I-A-H, the artist's name. 100 Degrees is that track. Before too long, we've got something from T.I. from his new album, teamed up with Summer Walker on the track And Won't. But first, Bobby V. Do you remember this guy? He used to go by the name of Bobby Valentino. This is a new one from him, a little more up-tempo than a lot of his traditional offerings. It's Closer and Bobby V here on the Urban Meltdown.

0: Then he got out, they locked him up again. They locked him up. He did a U-turn, they locked him up. And then he took the damn woman with him, took Tiny down the way. Tiny had never been locked up until this wants to go down there and drop a hit record.
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4: Brett Costello keeps you up front and in front with everything urban from across the globe on the Urban Meltdown.

Meltdown keeping you up front and in front. A recent release there from Devin Howard that's doing the rounds at the moment. Of course, that one is Can't Love You More, cover version of the Sade classic. And if you just joined us before that, that 90s R&B love from Double Red Cup. Couple of mellow tunes back to back there, so it's time to lift things up a little bit. Get into Don't Hurt Nobody, Jake and Puffer teaming up together on this one here on the Urban Meltdown.

Fantastic sample usage in that one. Eric the Architect is the artist's name. The tune, No Doubt, I'm in Love. Dave Hollister has got a new album that's not too far away. This is the next one from him. It's called Voodoo Magic. Dave Hollister, one-time Blackstreet member, of course, here on the Urban Meltdown.

Hugh Parker featuring Jay Vaughan on that track as well. It's called Get Better. If you'd like to link with the Urban Meltdown during the week, if you're loving the radio show, you're going to want to check us out on Spotify. Search for

0: 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Keep up to date with everything that's happening in the show. Loving the new album from the artist Blast, B-L-X-S-T, if you haven't come across Blast before. Going to give you a couple of tunes from the new album called Labour of Love. Before long, we'll give you the track Ruin, but first, this one's called Right Back from Blast, here on the Urban Meltdown.
1: I'd give it all back if I knew it wouldn't help. Now that I lost money.

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1: Billy Cap Nietzsche, Nala Billy Cap Pulling Nang Ira Yagi, shimmering silver in the morning, pulling down through the bilia in the deep moorin cap, bending, winding, pulling in straight lines around corners, bokaja. Balak Wanging in the dream time, he created the bilia cap. Mom and God, Bal Yira Yagin over the deep moorin cap, he Wanging, separate the buja and the cap. The deep moorin cap, pulling bokaja. Ngala Mam and God, Bal the creator of the buja and the deep moorin cap. Thank you.

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0: Kaya, kaya nyana not, kaya nyana not. 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
2: Today we will look at numbers 1 to 5. For 1, we say ken. Ken means 1. Ken is spelled G-E-N-Y, ken. Number 2, we say kujo. Kujo for number 2. Kujo is spelled G-O-O-D-J-A-L, kujo. For 3, we say marin. Marin is 3. Marin is spelled M-A-R-R-D-I-N-Y, marin. Marin for 3. For 4, we say kujo, kujo. Kujo, G-O-O-D-J-A-L. And then again, G-O-O-D-J-A-L. Kujo, kujo, 4-4. For 5, we say ma. Ma is M-A-R-R. Ma for 5. And that was today's lesson.
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0: Kaya, kaya nyana nok, kaya nyana nokat. 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
1: ni
0: ngan wangi.
1: It's time to bring back the language with Joe Collard.
2: Look at the word hey. In our ancient language, we say ali. It's spelled A-L-I. Now let's add some suffixes with ali. So if we add W-A, it'd be aliwa. Aliwa means look out in that direction. Aliwa. Now if we were to take out W-A and replace it with D-J-A, then it would be alija. Alija. Alija means there, not far in a distance. Now, if we were to take DJA out of Alija and replaced it with INY, then it'll be Alin. Alin. Alin means that thing in a distance. Alin. Now, let's take INY out and let's replace it with ANG, then it'll be Alang. And if we repeat it, Alang Alang means from there. So today we learnt Ali.
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0: Too dirty, Mob.

And now for a moment in Aboriginal history. Much of our ancient Aboriginal sites are covered by land development, preventing our people from ever going to these places of importance. Bullsbrook, just north of Perth, where the St. Mary's Church is located, was a place of importance to our people. It was considered by Noongar people that the spring water that came from the ground, or the Namahol, had healing properties. Much of the documentation of these places of importance were considered by the governments of the day as classified information, sometimes preventing any knowledge of Noongar occupation prior to European settlement. This was a method used to claim valuable Noongar land. Only now, governments have shown an interest with working with our people through native title claims. The general community are now beginning to understand and appreciate Noongar history. Noongar history is a valuable process in understanding Australia's history. History is something we can all learn from. This has been a moment in Aboriginal history.

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0: Hiya, kai nana not, hiya nana not. 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
2: 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Bal nanya nank. 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He is my father. 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He is my father. 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He is my brother. 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He is my brother. And that was today's lesson.
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The census is coming this August. 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In the census, every answer matters. You'll get your instructions soon on what to do. Visit census.

Good morning. This is Ralph Winmaria on Noongar Radio. I'd like to share the good news of Jesus Christ to your followers out there this morning. God bless you. God bless all my Noongar cousins out there and Wongas and Yamajis and all. God loves you all. And I just want to share a message of Jesus Christ this morning to you fellas. How you become reconciled with Jesus. How you become a child in God. By confessing that Jesus is Lord, believing that Jesus rose from the dead. He can save you, and he promised you that he has the eternal life for you. Salvation believes that your sins can be washed away. That's what salvation is. And you know, Jesus said, if you want a relationship with me, all that you got to do is just confess that Jesus Christ is the Lord. Then you can have a relationship with Jesus. Because he died upon a cross for every person. For the Wangai fellow, for the Noongar fellow, for the Yamaji fellow. For all my people right across this country, he died for people, for all people all over the world. And in Romans 6:23, for the wages of sin is death, but the gift of God is eternal life through Jesus Christ. For the wages of sin is death, but the gift of God is eternal life. John 3:16. You know, for God so loved the world that he gave his only begotten Son. Whoever shall believe in him shall not perish, but have everlasting life. The Bible tells us clearly that Jesus Christ will come into your life. If you let him, if you let Jesus come into your life, he's going to set you free from all sin, from everything, because he is the forgiver of the world. In Jesus, to be forgiven for his, for our sins. He has saved us from the powers of darkness into the presence of his kingdom. We can find peace

with Jesus. Because when you find peace with Jesus, you find peace with yourself, and you'll know without a shadow of a doubt that God is real. You know, if all my brothers and sisters out there this morning, if you don't know Jesus Christ as your Savior, and you really want to meet Jesus this morning, you tried everything that tried to give you fulfillment in life, to try to satisfy your life. You probably tried it on drugs and alcohol and gambling, but it never make no sense to you because you don't belong to that. You must have picked something up on your journey. You need to wash this off of you because the blood of Jesus can do that, you know. And if you really want to turn to Jesus this morning, all that you got to do is just say a prayer. Just repeat this after me. And I'll say it slow. Jesus, forgive me for the sins of my past. I believe in my heart that God raised Jesus from the dead. I confess with my mouth this day that Jesus is Lord of my life. Old things have passed away. Behold, all things become new. I thank you, Jesus, for coming into my life today. And I will follow you all the days of my life. When you said a prayer like that, you are a new person in Jesus. Because you just gave yourself over to God, and that's the best thing you can ever do. Giving yourself over to Jesus, because the devil is out to destroy you on drugs and alcohol and gambling. But Jesus is there to give you life for eternal with him. And 2 Corinthians 5:17, therefore if anyone is in Christ, is a new creation. All things have passed away, behold, all things become new. And when you become a Christian, you become a brand new person. And you know what? If there's a church, if there's a church close to you, all that you got to do is just go to that church and just ask the preacher to help you free your life, because that's what these preachers are there for. And so that you can learn about Jesus. Because the best thing you gave yourself to Jesus this morning, and you know, the heavens rejoicing for you, the angels rejoicing for you, even God is rejoicing for you. Listen, God bless you, and God be with you. And I'll see you next time. Amen.

In Ephesians 6:15, it talks about the whole armor of God. Having shod your feet with the preparation of the gospel of peace. The gospel of peace is being right with God and being content in troubled times. Jesus said, "Peacemaker, we bless." See, when you're walking with Jesus and you got peace in your heart, you're walking with the Lord. And down here it says in Ephesians 6:16, "Above all, take the shield of faith, which you will be able to quench all the fiery darts of the wicked one." See, the shield of faith, faith is being sure that God will keep his promise. Faith in God protects you when you are tempted to doubt. You know, that's the biggest thing in the Christian walk, is when you are tempted to doubt things, you know. You say, "Oh, God can't do this," or "God can't do that," or "God won't do this," or "God won't do that." But you know, the best thing you can do is just pray to God and just say, "God, I give this to you by faith that you can do this." Like a mountain in your life could be moved by faith. And a valley in your life could be filled in faith. Because we walk in faith, we understand in faith, and we believe in faith. And you know, you'll get saved in faith. But Jesus is out to love everyone. If you're broken, but you know, the best thing you can do is say, "God, look, can you help me today?"

Hey, because I'm feeling like this. And you know, Jesus will come down and he will help you. And I just want to share, like, salvation is for everyone. And perhaps you probably don't know Jesus Christ as your Savior out there today. And you probably want to receive Jesus as your Savior. All that you got to do is say, all that you got to do is repeat after me. Just say, "Dear Jesus, forgive me for the sins of my past. I believe in my heart that God raised Jesus from the dead. I confess with my mouth this day that Jesus is Lord of my life. Old things have passed away, behold, all things become new. I thank you, Jesus, for coming into my heart today, and I will follow you all the days of my life. I will follow you all the days of my life." You know, perhaps this is the first time you ever said this. I want to just say, good on you. And you know, perhaps this might be the second time that you said this. Third, fourth, or fifth. I just want to say, welcome back, the prodigal son, because Jesus loves the prodigal son. No matter how far you've been in life, there's enough God in God that can pick you up and bring you back to his love. Listen, God bless you. I love you. And Jesus Christ loves you too.

Jesus said, I am the way. Jesus said, I am the way, the truth, and the life. Everything that you are looking for, you can find it in Jesus. Don't look to the world, or don't look to the alcohol or drugs for answers. Look to Jesus. He is the way, the truth, and life. Look towards the Word of God. Look in the Bible and learn about the loving kindness that Jesus has for you. And in Psalms 119, verse 105, God's word is like a

lamp to my feet and a light to my path. When you read the Word of God, it brings light to you, and it'll direct your steps in life as you walk through life's journey. There is no other way that you can find salvation, but only the way that you can find it through Jesus Christ. Because He loves you, and He said He'll never leave you nor forsake you. Now, if you guys out there don't know Jesus as your Savior, and you want to turn to Him and say, look, man, I'm tired of the way that I've been living. I want to turn to Jesus, because that's the only way that's going to get me started in life. Perhaps you've been hooked on drugs and alcohol, and you want to get set free from that, or gambling. The only way that you can do it is just repeat this prayer after me. Just say, Jesus, forgive me for the sins of my past. I believe in my heart that God raised Jesus from the dead. I confess with my mouth this day that Jesus is Lord. All things have passed away, behold, all things become new. I ask you, Jesus, to come into my life today, and I'll follow you all the days of my life. Jesus died upon a cross for you, for me, for everybody. And He said He'll never leave you nor forsake you. He'll always be with you. And when you receive Jesus as your Savior, the old is gone, the new has come. In 2 Corinthians 5:17, therefore, if anyone is in Jesus Christ, he is a new creation. All things have passed away, behold, all things have become new. You know, perhaps that's the first time you ever received Jesus like this. I want to tell you something, that all the heavens and all the angels are rejoicing for you, because you made a decision this morning to turn to Jesus. And if you out there, you know, you said this for the second time, God said, welcome home, the prodigal son. Jesus loves you too. Listen, I've got to go. God bless you. Jeff Michael, Noongar Radio, Ralph Winmar, we love you. See you next week.

0: repentance. Repent. Repent. Be baptized and receive the gifts of the Holy Spirit. Receive the Holy Spirit means living by faith, knowing that God is living in you. Living by faith, knowing that God is living in you. Galatians 2:20, it says, I have been crucified with Christ. It is no longer I that lives, but Christ lives in me. And the life which I now live in the flesh, I live by faith in the Son of God, who loved me and gave himself for me. And when you start living for God and you start letting the Holy Spirit come into your life, you can do all things through the Holy Spirit. Because in Luke 4:8, it says, the Spirit of the Lord is upon you because he has anointed you to preach the gospel to the poor. He has sent you to heal the brokenhearted, to proclaim liberty to the captives, and to receive of the sight to the blind, to set at liberty those who are oppressed, to proclaim the acceptable year of the Lord. Now the best part about it, you know, if you not saved that day today and you don't know Jesus Christ as your Savior, and you followers do know Jesus as your Savior, that scripture's for you. But these people don't know Jesus. I want to introduce Jesus Christ to you and let you have an understanding and let him come into your heart if you want to do that. If you want to do that today. If you want to let Jesus come into your heart today, all that you got to do is just repeat this prayer after me and just say, Dear Jesus, forgive me for the sins of my past. I believe in my heart that God raised Jesus from the dead. I confess with my mouth this day that Jesus is Lord of my life. All things have passed away and all things have become new. I thank you, Jesus, for coming into my heart today, and I will follow you all the days of my life. Now, if you said that for the first time in your life, I want to just say that the angels in heaven are rejoicing for you. Jesus is well pleased with you. And if you said it for the second time, you'd be like the prodigal son, welcome home. Because Jesus is married to the prodigal son. 2 Corinthians 5:17. Therefore, if anyone be in Christ, is a new creation. I just say, therefore, if any Noongar, Wongai, Yamaji, or Wadjila be in Christ, is a new creation. All things have passed away, behold, all things become new. I thank you, Jesus, for making me brand new today. Listen, God bless you, and Jesus loves you.
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2: 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Good morning. 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

I'd been away a lot of years. Came home to our traditional land. I seen my mum walking with her sister and her cousin's sister. And they were walking where their grandmothers had walked and where their grandmothers had walked. I mean, how lucky am I to see that?

0: 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Fines and demerit points apply to drivers who don't ensure all children are safely buckled in.
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took a dive straight down the hole, boys, and we left him there, so help me Bob. Yes, over the plains I keep riding, through the vast open spaces I ride, but the tears in my heart I'm not hiding, still I shed them

A weekly she gave me and slices of raspberry jam. Now I've no one to do all my sewing. It's no wonder at times I have cried. The holes in me pants are all growing. I walk sideways since

0: again.
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Hi, I'm Louise, and on Sunday mornings I listen to Gospel Celebration from 7 a.m. to 9 a.m. on 100.9 FM and digital Noongar Radio.